0: injuries. Police say witnesses reported seeing the Kia traveling north in the southbound lanes before the crash and are asking anyone with information or dash cam video to contact BC Highway Patrol in Parksville. Elsewhere, police say one person is dead and two others were injured in a single vehicle crash in Nanoose Bay. Emergency crews were called to Highway 19 around 6:45 p.m. on Wednesday, and the northbound lanes were closed for several hours while the scene was processed by police collision analysts. Police say a 20-year-old woman who was a passenger died at the scene. The 21-year-old driver suffered minor injuries, and a second person, also 21, was taken to the hospital in critical condition. Police say impairment has been ruled out, and the cause is under investigation. Anyone with information or dash cam footage that could help in the investigation can contact the Oceanside RCMP. A partial prohibition of off-road vehicles has been rescinded across the Coastal Fire Center. As of noon Friday, the prohibition of the use of all-terrain vehicles, motorcycles, and off-road side-by-side vehicles on Crown land outside of municipal boundaries is no longer in effect. The prohibition was introduced a few weeks ago with a goal of reducing wildfire risk. The BC Wildfire Service says conditions have improved, but they're urging backcountry enthusiasts to remain vigilant and follow all wildfire regulations. A ban on campfires remains active in most areas of the Coastal Fire Center, as well as larger Category 2 and 3 open fires. A Vancouver Island-based MLA announced earlier this week he was leaving the BC Conservatives over frustrations with Carrie Lynn Findlay's leadership. Vista Radio's provincial reporter Emily Joveski has the details.
1: Courtney Comox's MLA Brennan Day is the latest to quit the Conservative caucus, citing concerns Wednesday about Findlay's judgment and ethical standards. Teresa Watt announced her departure earlier in the day. Rosalind Bird, Ian Payton, and Peter Milibar have also left in recent days. All are currently sitting as independents, but Milibar and Payton have said they intend to start a new center-right political party. So far, none of their fellow independents have publicly committed to joining them. Emily Joveski, Vista News, Victoria.
0: Abbotsford South MLA Bruce Bandman has also announced he's leaving the BC Conservatives to sit as an independent, becoming the sixth member to lead the party in recent days.
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4: Looking at your evening forecast, there's going to be a few showers with some light wind, and it'll get to a low of 10. Tomorrow, a mix of sun and cloud throughout the day with some more light wind, a high of 19, and a low of 13. Right now it's 18 and mostly cloudy. Taking a look at the current ferry conditions, Departure Bay 2, Horseshoe Bay, there was a 2 sailing wait. The 8:30 and 10:40 are both full. The next available ferry is tomorrow morning at 6:15. Duke Point to Tawasin, there is also a 2 sailing wait. The 8:15 and 10:45 are both full. The next available ferry is tomorrow morning at 5:15. Langdale to Horseshoe Bay, the 8:15 is almost full, and the 10:30 is 3/4 full. Horseshoe Bay 2 Langdale, the 705 is almost full, and the 925 is 3/4 full.
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1: So you might be aware that Neil Young is a model train fanatic. Neil built a dedicated 3,000 square foot train barn on his California ranch to house several model train railroad layouts and kept two real antique train cars in there. He partnered with another collector to form Lion Tech, a company dedicated to developing advanced control and sound systems for Lionel trains. Lion Tech was folded into Lionel Trains after he bought that company in at 20%. Unfortunately, it proved unsustainable, and Lionel LLC filed for bankruptcy in 2007. You know who else is a model train enthusiast? Rod Stewart. In 2019, he completed a 25-year project building a railway city modeled on both New York and Chicago around 1945. The model railway spans 1,500 square feet, and it's in the attic of his LA home. Iconic hobbies, iconic companies, iconic artists. 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
2: I'd love to sing Mick Jagger style. If I had Mick Jagger's hits, I think I would be beaming. I'm very, very happy and very pleased with my success. But I would love to do their music. And if I inspired him to dance, his music has inspired me to become even more rock and roll. That in the beginning of me becoming what I am is the first time I walked in a shop and heard Honky Tonk Woman. It was like, I want to do that. And I literally begged, please do this song. You know, I got to do this song. It wasn't a choice of his. My choice was the rock and roll people. And so when I get the chance publicly, I'm going to thank people like Rod Stewart, Rolling Stones, for keeping me alive by making it possible for me to work with them, to let people still see that when my record finally came out, people knew my name. They knew, oh, I saw her with Rod Stewart. She was great with Rod Stewart, or she was great with the Stones. They did help me and their music, because that's what I really want to do.
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1: I fell in love with this next artist from her album covers, a striking blonde with a sultry voice. In the 1960s and 70s, Dusty Springfield gave us I Only Want to Be With You, Wishing and Hoping, You Don't Have to Say You Love Me, The Look of Love, and Son of a Preacher Man. And then in the 80s, she scored a comeback hit with the Pet Shop Boys on What Have I Done to Deserve This? While Motown had the Funk Brothers, L.A. had the Wrecking Crew, Memphis had its own studio players with their distinct sound. They called it gritty, soulful, R&B, built by the legendary house band known as the Memphis Boys. You'll hear them on the Elvis in Memphis album, songs like In the Ghetto and Suspicious Minds, Kentucky Rain. On Dusty, it was their classic Dusty in Memphis album. And other artists they worked with included Wilson Pickett, Bobby Womack, Merrilee Rush. But let's go back. 1968. Here's the Memphis sound at its finest. Dusty Springfield, Son of a Preacher Man on Icon Radio.

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1: Good afternoon, I'm Sage Daniels.
2: BC Highway Patrol is investigating a double fatal crash near Lanceville. RCMP says the crash happened just after 3 a.m. Thursday in the southbound lanes of Highway 19 near Ware Road. Police say a blue Kia Sedona and a gray Volkswagen Jetta collided head-on, and two men in the Volkswagen died at the scene. A statement from RCMP says a 16-year-old Nanaimo girl driving the Kia was arrested for impaired and dangerous operation causing death. She was taken to hospital with non-life-threatening injuries. Police say witnesses reported seeing the Kia traveling north in the southbound lanes before the crash and are asking anyone with information or dash cam video to contact BC Highway Patrol in Parksville. Elsewhere, police say one person is dead and two others were injured in a single vehicle crash in Nanuse Bay. Emergency crews were called to Highway 19 around 6:45 p.m. on Wednesday, and the northbound lanes were closed for several hours while the scene was processed by police collision analysts. Police say a 20-year-old woman who was a passenger died at the scene. The 21-year-old driver suffered minor injuries, and a second person, also 21, was taken to the hospital in critical condition. Police say impairment has been ruled out, and the cause is under investigation. Anyone with information or dash cam footage that could help in the investigation can contact the Oceanside RCMP. A partial prohibition of off-road vehicles has been rescinded across the Coastal Fire Center. As of noon Friday, the prohibition of the use of all-terrain vehicles, motorcycles, and off-road side-by-side vehicles on Crown land outside of municipal boundaries is no longer in effect. The prohibition was introduced a few weeks ago with a goal of reducing wildfire risk. The BC Wildfire Service says conditions have improved, but they're urging backcountry enthusiasts to remain vigilant and follow all wildfire regulations. A ban on campfires remains active in most areas of the Coastal Fire Center, as well as larger Category 2 and 3 open fires. A Vancouver Island-based MLA announced earlier this week he was leaving the BC Conservatives over frustrations with Carolyn Findlay's leadership. Vista Radio's provincial reporter Emily Joveski has the details.
3: Courtney Comox's MLA Brennan Day is the latest to quit the Conservative caucus, citing concerns Wednesday about Findlay's judgment and ethical standards. Teresa Watt announced her departure earlier in the day. Rosalind Bird, Ian Payton, and Peter Milibar have also left in recent days. All are currently sitting as independents, but Milibar and Payton have said they intend to start a new center-right political party. So far, none of their fellow independents have publicly committed to joining them. Emily Joveski, Vista News, Victoria.
2: Abbotsford South MLA Bruce Banman has also announced he's leaving the BC Conservatives to sit as an independent, becoming the sixth member to lead the party in recent days.
4: Be the first to know. 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
1: Looking at your evening forecast, there's going to be a few showers with some light wind, and it'll get to a low of 10. Tomorrow, a mix of sun and cloud throughout the day with some more light wind, a high of 19, and a low of 13. Right now it's 18, and mostly cloudy. Taking a look at the current ferry conditions, Departure Bay 2, Horseshoe Bay, there was a 2 sailing wait. The 8:30 and 10:40 are both full. The next available ferry is tomorrow morning at 6:15. Duke Point to Tawasin, there is also a 2 sailing wait. The 8:15 and 10:45 are both full. The next available ferry is tomorrow morning at 5:15. Langdale to Horseshoe Bay, the 8:15 is almost full, and the 10:30 is three-quarters full. Horseshoe Bay to Langdale, the 7:05 is almost full, and the 9:25 is three-quarters full.
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1: All right. I'm going to say this right up front. We've been missing something. Bro here on Icon Radio. I had one of those moments the other night. I want to share this with you. I was going through my collection of music the other day. I pulled out Something in the Air by Thunderclap Newman, a song I remember from the early days in radio, one of those tracks that kind of had a pulse. It was like it was plugged into something bigger than just music. You know what I mean? Then I stumbled onto the version by Tom Petty, and that's when it hit me. This isn't just a cover. This is kind of a reinvention. Petty takes that late 60s energy, produced, by the way, by Pete Townsend, and he stretches it wide open. It's cleaner, it's richer, but still with that urgency. And here's the kicker. Listen close, and you'll hear it. That melodic lift, that emotional pull, that unmistakable echo of the Beatles running right through it. It's crazy. So now you've got this incredible trifecta. British rock roots, American storytelling, and a Beatles-style heart holding it all together. And I'm sitting there thinking, we got to play this. Seriously, it's not a deep cut. This is a missing piece. And I've got a feeling once you hear it, you're going to be asking the same question I did. Here's Tom Petty, Something in the Air. Brother Jake Edwards is on the air on Icon Radio.

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1: What if a hit song was born in real time on a honeymoon drive because another song came on the radio and changed everything? That's exactly how Stevie Nicks' Stand Back came to life. And it all started with Prince. It was 1983, and Stevie had just gotten married. She and her new husband were driving to their honeymoon in Santa Barbara when Prince's Little Red Corvette came on the radio. Stevie couldn't get that hypnotic synthesizer groove out of her head. By the time they arrived at the honeymoon suite, inspiration had struck. She sat down and wrote Stand Back almost immediately, carried along by the feeling that Prince's song had created. Now, here's where it gets incredible. Stevie called Prince and said, "Hey, I've written this song because your song inspired me." Prince didn't hesitate. He drove down to the studio, sat down behind the synthesizers, created that unmistakable keyboard magic, and then, just as quickly as he arrived, he got up and walked out. Stevie later said it was like he appeared in a dream. Just as suddenly as he was there, he was gone. The two agreed to split the songwriting royalties because Prince's influence was so deeply woven into the song. It's one of those rare moments where two musical giants crossed paths and, as a result, became an 80s classic that still sounds fresh every time you hear it. From Stevie Nicks' second solo album, The Wild Heart, here's one that proves inspiration can arrive when you least expect it. Turn it up, Stand Back. Here's Stevie Nicks with The Bro on Icon Radio.

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2: No, it's not about it being my favorite or not. It's nothing. It's nothing to do with that, really. It's just that it belongs to a particular time. If I had been involved in the instrumentation, I would feel that it's a magnificent piece of music. But my contribution was to write lyrics and to sing a song about fate and something very British, almost abstract. But they were coming out of the mind of a 23-year-old guy, you know. Mm-hmm. And it landed in the years and the era of 23-year-old guys. And I think as time goes on, you find that you may find another period of your life has got a little bit more substance or is more relative later on down the line, you know. So as much as I like it, I'm not wedded to that whole deal now.
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2: 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Was I jumping on the bandwagon? Yes. And what's wrong with that? Was it a huge hit? Amazingly huge hit. And do people still like it? Of course they do.
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2: I think the first time I knew what I wanted to do with my life was when I was about 4 years old. 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
1: Tom Jones talks about It's Not Unusual.
2: So I felt that if somebody comes to see me that can get me a record contract, that can do something for me, I'm ready. Especially with this, with the band that I had, you know. And that happened. Gordon Mills saw me in a club and said, you know, you should be in London. So that's when it started, and I started doing demos for other singers. And that's when this It's Not Unusual popped up. You know, he said, I got this song that he wrote with another man called Les Reed, and we have a chance of Sandy Shaw's next single if she likes this song. And Sandy Shaw had a bunch of hit records at that time in England, so I did the demo. But thank God, when they played her the demo, she said, whoever's singing this song, that's his song. You know, I couldn't sing that like that. I mean, I threatened my manager. I said, if I don't get this song, I'm going back to Wales. I just knew that this song was the one. But I just felt it was, and it was. It's Not Unusual is always the most important one, because that was the one that changed my life. When I got my first hit record, It's Not Unusual, I thought, this is it. This is it. And then you wonder, you know, you think, where's the next one going to come from? But I knew I had my foot in the door. You know, I knew that that was the beginning. I thought, if I never get a record this big again, I'm still going to be able to be a professional singer. And I think that that's what would have happened anyway. If I'd never had a record of that size again, I would still be a professional singer today.

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3: 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That's where we first heard music. 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To go out there and be posers or become a cartoon would almost be to laugh in the face of our parents.
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These songs are a part of you, and they're all here with some of the most iconic storytellers ever heard. Bro Jake, Jerry O'Day, Gentleman Jim Jackson, and more. 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
1: Have you ever heard of the band Seafood Mama out of Portland, Oregon? That's because back in 1991, they wisely changed their name to Quarterflash at the behest of their record label, Marv and Rindy Ross. Rindy was a fifth grade school teacher by day. She plays sax. Marv, he taught junior high school English, and he wrote most of the lyrics for their songs. Local DJs started spinning their demo. That got the attention of Geffen Records. Quarterflash got their label deal on the strength of Harden My Heart. Their name, Quarterflash, came from an old Australian slang line about newbies being a quarterflash and three parts foolish. Harden My Heart catapulted Quarterflash into the Billboard Top 3, whereupon they toured with many of their idols, including Linda Ronstadt and Elton John. The couple formed Ross Productions and continue producing music in the Pacific Northwest today. Quarterflash played their final concert at the Alberta Rose Theater in Portland in 2019. But they continue making music as Quarterflash here on Icon Radio.

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2: Well, my sister let me come on the road with her when I was in school. And it was like in summer vacations. And I mean, I saw what she did on stage. And her love of people. I mean, as you know, Loretta's, you know, she is. But she did get the talking part. You know, I'm the more shy one. Yeah. I figured, you know, after they got to the last one, was the eighth. You know, I look back on those days, and I was in the back of her bus, and she's writing music, and we're singing, and she's saying, no, sing it this way, and I'll try it that way. She said, no, let's try another way. She was helping me, actually, you know, learn my voice. You know, I can look back at that, and that's incredible.

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1: Before we get to the music, I want to share something from the heart. Radio has been a companion for most of my life. Through good days and difficult ones, it has always been there. A familiar voice, a favorite song, a connection between people who may never meet but somehow understand one another. And maybe that's why I think about you more than you realize. Maybe you're driving home after a long day. Maybe you're remembering someone you miss. Maybe you're celebrating something wonderful or simply making your way through an ordinary day. Whatever brought you here, for these few moments, our paths have crossed, and that means something to me. The older I get, the more I believe life is measured by moments, the songs that become part of your memories, the voices that keep us company, the people who show up day after day without asking for any recognition. This next song came together quickly for Hall & Oates. You Make My Dreams was released in 81 and became a top 10 hit. It's upbeat, energetic, and one of those songs that can put a smile on your face almost instantly. 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So wherever you are, I hope this song reminds you of someone you love, a dream you're still chasing, or simply a reason to smile. And from the bottom of my heart, thank you for being part of this journey. Here's Hall & Oates, You Make My Dreams Come True. 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
1: It was 1981. Stevie Nicks released Belladonna, her first solo album. Many of the songs reflect her emotionally wrought experiences of the previous months, including the death of her friend John Lennon, which happened the same week as the death of her uncle Jonathan. Stevie had rushed to his bedside in Phoenix, which she alludes to in the last verse of the song Edge of 17. Released as the third single from Belladonna, Edge of 17 is very personal for Stevie, although the title was inspired by a conversation she had with her best friend Jane Petty, Tom Petty's first wife, about how the two had met. Jane, in her thick southern drawl, responded, "At the edge of 17, Stevie misheard age as edge, and she loved it. Also, the chorus and its line about the white-winged dove song was essentially lifted right off an in-flight menu description that read, "The white-winged dove sings a song that sounds like she's singing ooh, ooh, ooh." Ancient lore says each ooh represents a human soul leaving its earthly body. For almost 40 years, Stevie Nicks walked the earth without ever hearing the actual song of a white-winged dove. That changed in April of 2020 when Stevie finally heard a dove's ooh, ooh, ooh outside her window, and it brought her to tears. She believes the call was a spiritual presence, perhaps a visit from her uncle Jonathan or from John Lennon. Stevie Nicks, Edge of 17, here on Icon Radio.

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1: In 1986, a four-letter word got attention, KISS, the band and the song by Prince, He's Coming Up. 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
1: Legendary musician Tom Keenlyside talking golf with Alice Cooper.
2: So in about 1970, end of 1977, I got asked to be sort of a utility guy on the road with Bogman Turner Overdrive because they'd released the album Not Fragile, which was a huge multi-million dollar, huge smash hit with Taking Care of Business and all these iconic rock and roll tunes on it. And anyway, really a lot of interesting stuff happened on that tour. And just some of the stuff that, like, we were in Indianapolis playing at this big, I think there were 20,000 people there, and we were double billing with Alice Cooper. And so, so we went on and did our thing and Taking Care of Business and all this other stuff, and it was really fun. And then it was Alice's turn to go up there, and he went on there, and he was doing his greatest hits tour where he got, you know, hung by the neck, he got buried alive, he got set on fire, you know. It was just a travesty. I mean, everything horrible thing that had ever been in a show was packed all into one show. It was grotesque and really extremely entertaining. Anyway, so I watched about, I watched about half the show, and then I went down to the bowels of the Coliseum, this Coliseum, and I just kind of wandered around. It was right towards the end of his show, and he finished his show. He's up on the stage, and there's a big long ramp going down to the bowels of this arena we were in. He comes running down the stage, and there's no one else with him. He just comes running down. He's like completely dripping with sweat. He's got makeup like running off his face totally, and he looks like a wreck. And there's nobody else around him except me. I'm standing there, and he's about 3 feet away from me. And I didn't know what to say. And they're all, Alice, Alice. So I said, I knew that he was into golf. I knew, he's really mad for golf. He's a very good golfer. So I just kind of looked at him. I said, how's your golf game? And he said, Alice, Alice. He goes, golf? Oh, man, I'm really having a trouble with my short irons, you know. I think I'm gripping the club head too tight, and I'm not playing it off my back feet far enough. And I went, and he started going into this thing about golf, and they're, Alice, Alice. So he starts talking about golf for a while, and then he kind of looks around and shakes himself out of it, and then says, I gotta go, and he runs up the stage and then like gets hung by the neck or something like that. It was really great.

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1: Good morning. I'm Sage Daniels. BC Highway Patrol is investigating a double fatal crash near Lanceville. RCMP says the crash happened just after 3 a.m. Thursday in the southbound lanes of Highway 19 near Ware Road. Police say a blue Kia Sedona and a gray Volkswagen Jetta collided head-on, and two men in the Volkswagen died at the scene. A statement from RCMP says a 16-year-old Nanaimo girl driving the Kia was arrested for impaired and dangerous operation causing death. She was taken to hospital with non-life-threatening injuries. Police say witnesses reported seeing the Kia traveling north in the southbound lanes before the crash and are asking anyone with information or dash cam video to contact BC Highway Patrol in Parksville. Elsewhere, police say one person is dead and two others were injured in a single vehicle crash in Nanuse Bay. Emergency crews were called to Highway 19 around 6:45 p.m. on Wednesday, and the northbound lanes were closed for several hours while the scene was processed by police collision analysts. Police say a 20-year-old woman who was a passenger died at the scene. The 21-year-old driver suffered minor injuries, and a second person, also 21, was taken to the hospital in critical condition. Police say impairment has been ruled out, and the cause is under investigation. Anyone with information or dash cam footage that could help in the investigation can contact the Oceanside RCMP. A partial prohibition of off-road vehicles has been rescinded across the Coastal Fire Center. As of noon Friday, the prohibition of the use of all-terrain vehicles, motorcycles, and off-road side-by-side vehicles on Crown land outside of municipal boundaries is no longer in effect. The prohibition was introduced a few weeks ago with a goal of reducing wildfire risk. The BC Wildfire Service says conditions have improved, but they're urging backcountry enthusiasts to remain vigilant and follow all wildfire regulations. A ban on campfires remains active in most areas of the Coastal Fire Center, as well as larger Category 2 and 3 open fires. A Vancouver Island-based MLA announced earlier this week he was leaving the BC Conservatives over frustrations with Carolyn Findlay's leadership. Vista Radio's provincial reporter Emily Joveski has the details.
2: Courtney Comox MLA Brennan Day is the latest to quit the Conservative caucus, citing concerns Wednesday about Findlay's judgment and ethical standards. Teresa Watt announced her departure earlier in the day. Rosalind Bird, Ian Payton, and Peter Milibar have also left in recent days. All are currently sitting as independents, but Milibar and Payton have said they intend to start a new center-right political party. So far, none of their fellow independents have publicly committed to joining them. Emily Joveski, Vista News, Victoria.
1: Abbotsford South MLA Bruce Bandman has also announced he's leaving the BC Conservatives to sit as an independent, becoming the sixth member to lead the party in recent days. Taking a look at your afternoon forecast, it's going to be partly cloudy, and it'll get to a low of 13. Tomorrow, cloudy skies throughout the day with a chance for showers in the morning and in the early afternoon, a high of 18 and a low of 13. Right now it's 10 and mostly cloudy. Looking at the current ferry conditions, departure bay to Horseshoe Bay, there is a one sailing wait. The 840 is full. The 1055 is almost full, and the 120 is also almost full. Duke Point to Tawasin, the 9 o'clock is 3/4 full, and the 1015 is almost full. Langdale to Horseshoe Bay, the 840 is almost full, and the 11 o'clock is half full. Going the other way, Horseshoe Bay to Langdale, there is a two sailing wait. The 850 was canceled, and the 950 is full. The 1110 is half full, and the 1210 is also half full.
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1: This next band had so many hits in the 1970s and 80s. It seemed every time you turned around, the radio was playing ABBA. A bittersweet classic came out of that group from 1977 and the Arrival album. Not just another glossy pop hit on the radio. It was A Quiet Storm, written by Bjorn and Benny, with lyrics that capture the hollow aftermath of a breakup. It cracked the top five in Canada. The song was written before either ABBA's real-life couple split, yet it still feels like uncanny accuracy. ABBA loved Canadian audiences, too, so much they kicked off their entire 1979 North American tour in Edmonton, from Stockholm to the prairies. Canadian crowds were known as being warm and appreciative. This is Knowing Me, Knowing You on Icon Radio.

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0: the former host of Canada Jam, one of this country's longest-running spotlights of Canadian talent, and now on Icon Radio. 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
1: During the summer of 2026, the world was watching North America because of FIFA and the beautiful sport. And during the playoffs of that, we lost one of our great pop singers here at Icon Radio, that being Bonnie Tyler. And her most famous song from the 80s was actually written and produced by Jim Steinman, the guy that made Meatloaf a star and his buddy. But get this, it topped the British charts, unseating Michael Jackson's Billie Jean. And it was even a bigger hit in the U.S. and sort of number one in several countries. When you think about it, because of that solar eclipse that happened back in 2017, she saw a comeback. The total solar eclipse occurs when, of course, the moon passes between the Earth and the sun, completely blocking the sun's face. May she rest in peace, Bonnie Tyler, now on Icon Radio.

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1: Good morning. I'm Sage Daniels. BC Highway Patrol is investigating a double fatal crash near Lanceville. RCMP says the crash happened just after 3 a.m. Thursday in the southbound lanes of Highway 19 near Ware Road. Police say a blue Kia Sedona and a gray Volkswagen Jetta collided head-on, and two men in the Volkswagen died at the scene. A statement from RCMP says a 16-year-old Nanaimo girl driving the Kia was arrested for impaired and dangerous operation causing death. She was taken to hospital with non-life-threatening injuries. Police say witnesses reported seeing the Kia traveling north in the southbound lanes before the crash and are asking anyone with information or dash cam video to contact BC Highway Patrol in Parksville. Elsewhere, police say one person is dead and two others were injured in a single vehicle crash in Nanuse Bay. Emergency crews were called to Highway 19 around 6:45 p.m. on Wednesday, and the northbound lanes were closed for several hours while the scene was processed by police collision analysts. Police say a 20-year-old woman who was a passenger died at the scene. The 21-year-old driver suffered minor injuries, and a second person, also 21, was taken to the hospital in critical condition. Police say impairment has been ruled out, and the cause is under investigation. Anyone with information or dash cam footage that could help in the investigation can contact the Oceanside RCMP. A partial prohibition of off-road vehicles has been rescinded across the Coastal Fire Center. As of noon Friday, the prohibition of the use of all-terrain vehicles, motorcycles, and off-road side-by-side vehicles on Crown land outside of municipal boundaries is no longer in effect. The prohibition was introduced a few weeks ago with a goal of reducing wildfire risk. The BC Wildfire Service says conditions have improved, but they're urging backcountry enthusiasts to remain vigilant and follow all wildfire regulations. A ban on campfires remains active in most areas of the Coastal Fire Center, as well as larger Category 2 and 3 open fires. A Vancouver Island-based MLA announced earlier this week he was leaving the BC Conservatives over frustrations with Carolyn Findlay's leadership. Vista Radio's provincial reporter Emily Joveski has the details.
2: Courtney Comox's MLA Brennan Day is the latest to quit the Conservative caucus, citing concerns Wednesday about Findlay's judgment and ethical standards. Teresa Watt announced her departure earlier in the day. Rosalind Bird, Ian Payton, and Peter Milibar have also left in recent days. All are currently sitting as independents, but Milibar and Payton have said they intend to start a new center-right political party. So far, none of their fellow independents have publicly committed to joining them. Emily Joveski, Vista News, Victoria.
1: Abbotsford South MLA Bruce Banman has also announced he's leaving the BC Conservatives to sit as an independent, becoming the sixth member to lead the party in recent days. Taking a look at your afternoon forecast, it's going to be partly cloudy, and it'll get to a low of 13. Tomorrow, cloudy skies throughout the day with a chance for showers in the morning and in the early afternoon, a high of 18 and a low of 13. Right now it's 12 and mostly cloudy. Taking a look at the current ferry conditions, Departure Bay 2, Horseshoe Bay, there is a 1 sailing wait. The 1055 is full. The 120 is almost full, and the 4 o'clock is also almost full. Duke Point to Tawasin, the 1015 is almost full, and the 1245 is also almost full. Langdale 2, Horseshoe Bay, the 11 o'clock is 3 quarters full, and the 1215 is half full. Going the other way, Horseshoe Bay 2, Langdale, there is a 2 sailing wait. The 950 and the 1110 are both full. The 1210 is 3 quarters full, and the 120 is half full.
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1: Here's another slice of prairie nostalgia. Before Mellencamp was on the LP.
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1: When I interviewed John, he'd already been married for several years, a father of five who stated hard work built his career. His siblings' names are Michelle, Teddy, Justice, Hud, and Speck. He told one of the biggest podcasters that he does not encourage their kids to work. In fact, his 31-year-old lives in a separate house on Mellencamp's property, an arrangement the singer said he values. He said, I love having Hud live with me. So none of them, we gather, were named after one of his biggest hits. Jack and Diane.
2: You know, I'm going to take Jack and Diane. I mean, that is like the simplest, same old story that's been told a million times, you know, a million times before. But it was a very, you know, it's stuff that people just ignore in a day-to-day life, and then they like to hear about it.
1: And that song will be played on his current tour. Here's The Smash from Icon Radio.

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1: Geddy Lee of Rush explains how he got the name Geddy Lee.
2: So I was born Gary Lee Weinrib. My mom had a very thick Polish Yiddish accent. When I lived in the suburbs and my mom would call me in for dinner or whatnot, and she would say, Geddy, come in the house. And this one friend of mine kept thinking she was calling me Geddy. Is she calling you Geddy? I go, no, she can't. She rolls her R's. So he just started calling me Geddy, and then all the other guys started calling me Geddy, and before you know it, I was Geddy. And so when I was 16 and I was going to join the Musicians Union, by then all my friends knew me just as Geddy. And one of my friends said, well, you should have a professional name because you're going to be a rock musician. So I said, okay. So I cut off the wine rib part because it sounded too ethnic, and I became Geddy Lee, my adopted first name and my middle name.

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1: For 2 years, the demo sat on a shelf, forgotten, even by the woman who wrote it. It wasn't until an engineer unearthed the tape in 1979 that Donna Summer remembered the energy in the studio that day. Bad Girls was charged with the fusion of rock and disco. Her producer, Giorgio Moroder, recalled Summer being on a musical roll, effortlessly cutting two or three tracks a day. The momentum was unstoppable. When Bad Girls finally hit the airwaves, it dominated by topping three Billboard charts at the same time. How would you label Bad Girls? Pop, R&B, or disco? This is Donna Summer on Icon Radio.

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1: By 1966, Johnny Rivers was the undisputed king of high-energy rock sound. He had built his entire career on hits like Memphis and Secret Agent Man. After he and his producer Lou Adler wrote a song outside of his usual up-tempo box, his label Sun Records adamantly told him a ballad would destroy his career. But Johnny held his ground, and out of a career full of hits, it ironically became his only number one. The other irony of the song was that it was sung with such great heartfelt conviction that listeners were positive Johnny was singing about his own pain. In fact, he and Lou wrote about the poor side of town as wealthy men. They came up with lines and melodies in Rivers' sprawling estate nestled in Beverly Hills. Then Lou would return home in his Rolls-Royce Silver Cloud. Time for a little doo-doo-doo-wah on Icon Radio with Johnny Rivers on the poor side of town.

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2: Yeah, I've grown to really love raindrops keep falling, whereas yeah. it was not exactly something that I enjoyed doing when I first did it, because you know, once I had raindrops out and I started working with Burt Bacharach and Hal David, and everybody wanted me to put a tuxedo on and
3: that wasn't
2: and,
3: you.
2: Put a tie on it. Yeah, and those guys, you know, of course, Bacharach as a composer and Hal David as a writer are some of the greatest of all time. And so that was a great thing for me to work with those guys.

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1: Picture this, a cold rain slick night, a tired musician pulling the tour van into his driveway. The headlights catch a silhouette on the front lawn. It was everything he owned, piled up, dripping wet. Sounds like a classic country tune. But for Greg Keane, it was no country song. His first marriage was over. His bass player, Steve Wright, seeing the desolate look on his face, said, "Well, you might as well just keep on going. You're not going in there tonight." So they hit a local bar to soothe a broken heart. While drowning Greg's sorrows, they noticed an old-timer at the bar listening to the jukebox. He shook his head and muttered, "They just don't write 'em like that anymore." The phrase struck a powerful chord, causing Keane and Wright to hammer out the entire framework of a song right then and there. For understandable reasons, they called it the breakup song, and it propelled the band into mainstream success. Icon Radio salutes Greg Keane, whose life got a beautiful second verse with the breakup song.

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1: Thank you for tuning in. You know, one of the great things about classic songs is that they can mean different things to different people. Take Simon and Garfunkel's The Boxer. To me, The Boxer means the champ. Remember that character? Yeah. I should bring that back. Anyway, I digress. Over the years, people have debated what Paul Simon was really trying to say. Some people believe it was his response to critics who were taking shots at his songwriting, suggesting that no matter what he wrote, somebody always had something negative to say. Others have suggested there are subtle references to Bob Dylan. Yeah, the folk legend, who happened to be an amateur boxer. Whether that's true or not, still up for debate. What we do know is that Paul Simon wrote a song about determination. The boxer in this story gets knocked down, gets bruised, gets discouraged, but he never stays on the canvas. He keeps getting back up and moving forward. That's a message that connects with all of us, right? Life throws punches, careers have up and downs, dreams get challenged, but the people who succeed are usually the ones who keep fighting. Released in 1969, The Boxer became one of Simon and Garfunkel's most powerful and enduring songs, carried by that unforgettable "Lie, Lie, Lie" chorus, a story that still resonates more than 50 years later. Here's Simon and Garfunkel, The Boxer, with brother Jake Edwards. It's about the music here on Icon Radio.

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4: 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Bro Jake, Jerry O'Day, Gentleman Jim Jackson, and more. 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

0: 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ZZ Top's legendary drummer was the beat of the band for over 50 years, providing our life soundtrack with the hits Gimme All Your Loving, Legs, and Shark Dressed Man. Oddly enough, the only member who didn't have a beard. He began his career in high school in Dallas. His claim to fame at a young age was a style called the Texas Shuffle. Once he met Dusty Hill and Billy Gibbons, that Texas trio worked their way into history. And our hearts.
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1: In 1972, a gritty rocker blasted out of American radios. Listeners swore it was John Fogerty's latest Chuglin masterpiece. They called it Swamp Rock, and Fogerty had it down to a science. Listen to Born on the Bayou or Proud Mary, songs you'd swear were born in a moss-covered shack in the Deep South. Well, five British gents, known as the Hollies, had U.S. audiences hornswoggled. They had stripped away their pristine pop harmonies to create Long Cool Woman in a Black Dress. Sounding uniquely American, it hit number two on the Billboard charts. With just a smidge of regret, Icon Radio notes that even though the song spent two consecutive weeks in that spot, it was the last time the swamp rock sound of the Hollies was heard. They came, they chuggled, and they went right back to their legacy harmonies. So enjoy this one-of-a-kind from the Hollies.

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2: Good afternoon. I'm Sage Daniels. The BC government has published its latest drought and water scarcity bulletin, with data reaching up to August 27th. Vista Radio's Wiley Henderson has the details.
3: Locally, East Vancouver Island from Campbell River through Victoria and the Sunshine Coast are rated at level 2 on its drought severity index, with level 5 being the most severe. West Vancouver Island from Port Hardy to Port Renfrew remains at 0, which signals conditions are normal or wetter than normal. The report notes the east coast of Vancouver Island continues to experience low stream flows, despite a slight improvement in the Chemainus River and Kolkasela River watersheds due to recent precipitation. Forecasters say cooler and more unsettled conditions are expected into early next week, bringing light to moderate precipitation to several areas across the province. Wiley Henderson, Courtney.
2: BC has ended a state of emergency declared earlier this month due to wildfires, but the province says wildfire risk remains high and urged people to be prepared. The BC Wildfire Service also lifted its ban on the use of recreational off-road vehicles on Crown land in parts of southern BC as of noon Friday, including within the Coastal Fire Center. The Wildfire Service says there are over 200 active burning wildfires across BC. Abbotsford South MLA Bruce Bandman says he's leaving the BC Conservatives to sit as an independent. He joins five other MLAs who have exited the caucus in recent weeks over frustrations with leader Carrie Lynn Finley. Vista Radio's provincial reporter Emily Joveski has more.
4: Bandman says in a statement he believes the chances of the Conservatives beating the NDP in an election is becoming increasingly unlikely, calling Finley unelectable. He encouraged other MLAs to join him among the growing ranks of independents in the legislature. Six MLAs have quit the party since Finley took over, including five just this week. Among them are Peter Milibar and Ian Payton, who say they plan to start a new center-right party. Emily Joveski, Vista News, Victoria.
2: Joan Phillip, respected Indigenous activist and MLA for Vancouver Strathcona, has died at age 74 after a month's long illness. Phillip's family shared the news in a statement shared by the Union of British Columbia Indian Chiefs. It says she died Friday afternoon surrounded by her husband, Grand Chief Stuart Phillip, and her children and grandchildren. The family asks that, instead of flowers, people make a donation to the BC Cancer Society.
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2: Looking at your evening forecast, it's going to be partly cloudy, and it'll get to a low of 13. Tomorrow, cloudy with a chance for showers in the morning and in the afternoon, a high of 18 and a low of 13. Right now it's 15 and mostly cloudy. Taking a look at the current ferry conditions, departure bay to Horseshoe Bay, there is a 1 sailing wait. The 120 is full. The 4 o'clock is almost full, and the 620 is also almost full. Duke Point to Tawasin, there is a 1 sailing wait. The 1245 is full. The 2 o'clock is 3 quarters full, and the 315 is almost full. Langdale to Horseshoe Bay, there is a 1 sailing wait. The 115 is full. The 235 is only a quarter full, and the 335 is half full. Going the other way, Horseshoe Bay to Langdale, the 120 is only a quarter full, and the 225 is half full.
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From humble beginnings singing on a front porch in Tennessee, she rose to the top, shattering records along the way. Iconic songs like I Will Always Love You, 9 to 5, Jolene, and Islands in the Stream with Kenny Rogers. Known for her wit and her massive heart, she brought joy to millions. She's passed away at 80. 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
1: By 1985, Platinum Blonde was ready for a change. Frontman Mark Holmes admitted that they were feeling boxed in by the rigid dynamic of a three-piece band. Somebody Somewhere, written by Mark, became the track that signaled a massive evolution in their sound. By bringing in Kenny McLean on bass and keyboards, Holmes was freed from his bass duties to focus solely on lead vocals and artistic direction. Teaming up with legendary producer Eddie Offord, they loaded the arrangement with rich synth textures, deep funky grooves, and a sleeker production. It wasn't just a new single, it was the birth of a whole new direction for the band. This is Platinum Blonde's Somebody.

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1: Let's chat about songs that never made it to the number two spot nationwide. I wrote up this list while scrolling the internet in an airport recently, and Foreigner's Waiting for a Girl Like You only came out as a number two hit. Madonna, who had a string of number ones, but Material Girl and Release Yourself missed out on the best spot for Madge, as they call her in Britain. You'd think this would have been a number one, but Elvis didn't get a home run for Can't Help Falling in Love at number two. Others from the 70s, like Baker Street and Goodbye Yellow Brick Road, weren't number ones. And here's a song that's pretty good. It was really different in 1976 and, well, ahead of its time. From an act that came out of the 60s, supergroups, it's 10cc with their number two hit, I'm Not in Love, on Icon Radio.

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0: the former host of Canada Jam, one of this country's longest-running spotlights of Canadian talent, and now on Icon Radio. 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
1: 76-year-old Bruce Springsteen hasn't been sitting around after selling his catalog of songs off. He's released new protest music, taking on his disdain of the current federal administration in the U.S. Now, the boss is back on the road, starting in the home of late superstar Prince, Minnesota, which went through an ice cleansing. The Land of Hope and Dreams trek is being characterized as his first real political tour, which he hasn't done anything to discourage in, which seems fair enough, even if the four topical speeches he gives over the course of the evening ultimately make up only a tiny bit of the nearly three-hour show. That's what's happening. It was interesting to look back in history in 1984 when he had the top-selling cassette, LP, and CD that year for Born in the USA, and it sold for just $4.99. 42 years later, Trump called him a dried-up prune. Here's Bruce Springsteen on Icon Radio.

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2: And it was after Music from Big Pink came out. He was such a kind, lovely guy. And I admired him, you know, musically. I thought he was so gifted. We were introduced and he said, you know, this record of yours, I've been telling people all over about this record. He said, I had one of the first acetates of it. And it affected me so strongly that I decided I'm breaking up Cream. I'm leaving Cream. And I said, whoa, wait a minute. I kind of like Cream. I don't want that responsibility. And he said, too late.
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1: Along with Shania Twain, Bryan Adams, Tragically Hip, another group that became country ambassadors, playing to troops in Afghanistan and other places in the world where Canadians served, is Glass Tiger. On one of their concert favorites, Diamond Sun, was playing on the radio. It features a guest appearance of traditional First Nations whistles and drums, adding a unique cultural layer to the song. It also features a guest appearance by the renowned Irish band, The Chieftains, a distinct Celtic flavor to the production. The album Diamond Sun was produced by Jim Vallance from Bryan Adams fame. The video, filmed in the Drumheller area, the dinosaur capital of the world. Diamond Sun is a Canadian anthem. The band thought Don't Forget About Me When I'm Gone would be a troop favorite. But they, by their concert response and telling Alan Frew, lead singer, the sound and lyrics of Diamond Sun reminded the troops of home. I'm glad you're here. Let's see if we can capture that same feeling with Glass Tiger on Icon Radio.

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1: Good afternoon. I'm Sage Daniels. The BC government has published its latest drought and water scarcity bulletin, with data reaching up to August 27th. Vista Radio's Wiley Henderson has the details.
2: Locally, East Vancouver Island from Campbell River through Victoria and the Sunshine Coast are rated at level 2 on its drought severity index, with level 5 being the most severe. West Vancouver Island from Port Hardy to Port Renfrew remains at 0, which signals conditions are normal or wetter than normal. The report notes the east coast of Vancouver Island continues to experience low stream flows, despite a slight improvement in the Chemainus River and Kolkasela River watersheds due to recent precipitation. Forecasters say cooler and more unsettled conditions are expected into early next week, bringing light to moderate precipitation to several areas across the province. Wiley Henderson, Courtney.
1: BC has ended a state of emergency declared earlier this month due to wildfires, but the province says wildfire risk remains high and urged people to be prepared. The BC Wildfire Service also lifted its ban on the use of recreational off-road vehicles on Crown land in parts of southern BC as of noon Friday, including within the Coastal Fire Center. The Wildfire Service says there are over 200 active burning wildfires across BC. Abbotsford South MLA Bruce Bandman says he's leaving the BC Conservatives to sit as an independent. He joins five other MLAs who have exited the caucus in recent weeks over frustrations with leader Carrie Lynn Finley. Vista Radio's provincial reporter Emily Joveski has more.
3: Bandman says in a statement he believes the chances of the Conservatives beating the NDP in an election is becoming increasingly unlikely, calling Finley unelectable. He encouraged other MLAs to join him among the growing ranks of independents in the legislature. Six MLAs have quit the party since Finley took over, including five just this week. Among them are Peter Milibar and Ian Payton, who say they plan to start a new center-right party. Emily Joveski, Vista News, Victoria.
1: Joan Phillip, respected Indigenous activist and MLA for Vancouver Strathcona, has died at age 74 after a month's long illness. Phillip's family shared the news in a statement shared by the Union of British Columbia Indian Chiefs. It says she died Friday afternoon surrounded by her husband, Grand Chief Stuart Phillip, and her children and grandchildren. The family asks that, instead of flowers, people make a donation to the BC Cancer Society. Looking at your evening forecast, it's going to be partly cloudy, and it'll get to a low of 13. Tomorrow, cloudy with a chance for showers in the morning and in the afternoon, a high of 18, and a low of 13. Right now it's 17, and partly cloudy. Taking a look at the current ferry conditions, Departure Bay 2 Horseshoe Bay, there is a 2 sailing wait. The 620 and 830 are both full. The 1040 is almost full, and the next available ferry is tomorrow morning at 6:15. Duke Point to Tawasin, there is a 2 sailing wait. The 545 and 815 are both full. The 1045 is almost full, and the next available ferry is tomorrow morning at 5:15. Langdale to Horseshoe Bay, the 555 is almost full, and the 815 is almost full. Going the other way, Horseshoe Bay to Langdale, the 440 is almost full, and the 705 is also almost full.
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1: Dwight Yoakam talks about being rejected by Nashville.
2: But I began to play the nightclubs in and around Southern California. Five sets a night, fist fights galore, and, you know, in about 1981, 82, this scene in the rock clubs broke out and allowed me an access point to take the kind of neo-honky-tonk that I was, because I never did the urban cowboy stuff. I got fired a lot because they would hire us expecting in 79, 80, 81, the music that was on commercial country radio. It never appealed to me. It didn't resonate with me. I was doing music that was 30 years, 40 years old at that point. What I didn't realize was that Nashville has never really been about live performance. It was about song publishing, songwriting. That's the access point. I didn't realize then that that just wasn't the nature of Nashville. I did audition at the Grand Ole Opry, the amusement park, the Opryland, and I was picked as an alderman. I say proudly that I was, years later, it's like, they might hire me now if it was still there.

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0: the former host of Canada Jam, one of this country's longest-running spotlights of Canadian talent, and now on Icon Radio. 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
1: Here's Boy George, who's still being relevant since his debut at the beginning of the 80s in North America.
2: There was this funny moment, you know, when we first started out, we were, you know, I had my shop in Carnaby Street, and a lot of the people that followed us were wearing our clothes and they were dressed up. It was quite freaky. Our audience was quite kind of new romantic. And then overnight, little girls screaming because we had a hit. And so we were on tour. Everyone was dressed like me. And I wish people would dress up more at the gigs now. People are so boring.
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1: Everybody was suing each other. Baker Street was where I could forget about everything. Jerry Rafferty. The Scottish musician was no stranger to the vagaries of legal wrangling choking off his musical output. In 1977, Rafferty was stuck in legal limbo, working out agreements with his former Steelers Wheel bandmates and their record label. For 3 long years, he was unable to release any music. He spent a lot of time on the late night train between Glasgow and London. His friend's flat off Baker Street became a beacon of comfort, where late night conversations, peace, and quiet strumming laid the ground where the seeds of Baker Street began to grow. Later in the recording studio, producer Hugh Murphy suggested a sax for the bridge. Sax man Raphael Ravenscroft stepped up and hit it out of the park with a solo that captured the emotional heights of Baker Street. Notably, it inspired Slash to write the guitar riff for Sweet Child of Mine just a few years later. Ravenscroft was paid a phenomenal sum of $36 for that recording session, and then the check bounced. He's got it framed in his studio. Another crazy day winding our way down to Baker Street on Icon Radio.

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2: 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And it's that little corner of regret. And we just didn't buy into that same philosophy that, you know, bands should break up. We just thought about it the opposite way, that we fought to try and keep it together.
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1: When the Canadian government introduced CanCon regulations in 1971, it changed the airwaves forever. 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In 1982, brothers Chris and G.P. 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By 1987, their soaring harmonies were heard not just in Canada, but all over North America. Their song, Soul City, landed them among the top 30 on Billboard's Hot 100. This is the Partland Brothers on Icon Radio.

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1: Good afternoon. I'm Sage Daniels. The BC government has published its latest drought and water scarcity bulletin, with data reaching up to August 27th. Vista Radio's Wiley Henderson has the details.
2: Locally, East Vancouver Island from Campbell River through Victoria and the Sunshine Coast are rated at level 2 on its drought severity index, with level 5 being the most severe. West Vancouver Island from Port Hardy to Port Renfrew remains at 0, which signals conditions are normal or wetter than normal. The report notes the east coast of Vancouver Island continues to experience low stream flows, despite a slight improvement in the Chemainus River and Kolkasela River watersheds due to recent precipitation. Forecasters say cooler and more unsettled conditions are expected into early next week, bringing light to moderate precipitation to several areas across the province. Wiley Henderson, Courtney.
1: BC has ended a state of emergency declared earlier this month due to wildfires, but the province says wildfire risk remains high and urged people to be prepared. The BC Wildfire Service also lifted its ban on the use of recreational off-road vehicles on Crown land in parts of southern BC as of noon Friday, including within the Coastal Fire Center. The Wildfire Service says there are over 200 active burning wildfires across BC. Abbotsford South MLA Bruce Bandman says he's leaving the BC Conservatives to sit as an independent. He joins five other MLAs who have exited the caucus in recent weeks over frustrations with leader Carrie Lynn Finley. Vista Radio's provincial reporter Emily Joveski has more.
3: Bandman says in a statement he believes the chances of the Conservatives beating the NDP in an election is becoming increasingly unlikely, calling Finley unelectable. He encouraged other MLAs to join him among the growing ranks of independents in the legislature. Six MLAs have quit the party since Finley took over, including five just this week. Among them are Peter Milibar and Ian Payton, who say they plan to start a new center-right party. Emily Joveski, Vista News, Victoria.
1: Joan Phillip, respected Indigenous activist and MLA for Vancouver Strathcona, has died at age 74 after a month's long illness. Phillip's family shared the news in a statement shared by the Union of British Columbia Indian Chiefs. It says she died Friday afternoon surrounded by her husband, Grand Chief Stuart Phillip, and her children and grandchildren. The family asks that, instead of flowers, people make a donation to the BC Cancer Society. Looking at your evening forecast, it's going to be partly cloudy, and it'll get to a low of 13. Tomorrow, cloudy with a chance for showers in the morning and in the afternoon, a high of 18, and a low of 13. Right now it's 17, and partly cloudy. Taking a look at the current ferry conditions, Departure Bay 2, Horseshoe Bay, there is a 2 sailing wait. The 620 and 830 are both full. The 1040 is almost full, and the next available ferry is tomorrow morning at 6:15. Duke Point to Tawasin, there is a 2 sailing wait. The 545 and 815 are both full. The 1045 is almost full, and the next available ferry is tomorrow morning at 5:15. Langdale to Horseshoe Bay, the 555 is almost full, and the 815 is almost full. Going the other way, Horseshoe Bay to Langdale, the 440 is almost full, and the 705 is also almost full.
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1: It's great to be here. If you have even half as much fun listening to classic hits as we have telling the stories, a good time can't be far behind. You may not have known, Little Caesar and the Consuls were one of Canada's earliest and longest-running rock and roll bands. Formed in Toronto in 1965 as the Consuls, they added Little Caesar after fans saw their lead singer's resemblance in appearance to a classic gangster film from the 1930s called Little Caesar and starred Edward G. Robinson. What else is wild are the band members. For a time, this five-piece band included young Robbie Robertson. Yep, same as in the band. And Gene McClellan. He wrote Anne Murray's Snowbird. These guys were tearing up the Toronto scene in the late 50s and 60s, slamming out cover versions, R&B, and dance hits when the Canadian music biz was just getting started. December 13th, 1965, their fiery cover of The Miracles' You Really Got a Hold on Me shot to number one on the national radio playlists. That made them only the second Canadian act to ever do it. The first? Shaken All Over by the Guess Who. Icon Radio gives you the song that gave Little Caesar and the Consuls their start.

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1: Paul McCartney shares a personal letter to John Lennon on their induction into the Rock and Roll Hall of Fame.
2: Dear John, I remember when we first met in Walton, the village fete. It was a beautiful summer day. And I walked in there and I saw you on the stage and you were singing Come Go With Me by the Del Vikings. We wanted to be famous. Remember introducing you to my mate, George? Him getting into the group by playing Raunchy on the top deck of the bus. You were impressed. And when we met Ringo, who'd been working the whole season at Butlin's holiday camp, he was a seasoned professional. So now, years on, here we are. John Lennon, you made it. Tonight, you're in the Rock and Roll Hall of Fame.
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1: Okay, here's a quick bit of 1970s music trivia for you. It comes from an interesting story. Years ago, a friend and her buddies decided the world needed a music trivia board game. They based it on Joel Whitburn's Billboard Book of Top 40 Hits, in the same book endorsed by legendary DJ Casey Kasem. Well, if Shark Tank or Dragon's Den had been around then, they might have gotten this off the ground. Let's see how you do with these few sample questions. 1. To what country did the Rolling Stones move to escape high English taxes? 2. How did Cornelius Brothers and Sister Rose want you to treat her in 1971? 3. What tropical fruit did Harry Nilsson put on the radio in 1972? And 4. Name the three Gibb brothers. All right, the answers. The Stones moved to France for 6 months and recorded Exile on Main Street there. Cornelius Brothers and Sister Rose said, "Treat her like a lady," in 1971. Nilsson put the lime in the coconut in 1972. And the three Gibb brothers, Barry, Robin, and Maurice, the Bee Gees, along with Lennon and McCartney, they hold the record for the most consecutive number one songs and sold over 220 million records. Sir Barry, the last surviving Bee Gee, still lives in Miami. What a library to choose from. Icon Radio gives you the Bee Gees.

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